She's a little mixed up, mumbled up a spooky little thing called love, love, love, love, love.

Spinning a few for John Hiatt. Born August 20th, 1952. Here he is from New Haven, at Toad's Place, doing Feels Like Rain, 90.3 WRIU, Kingston.

Robert Anthony Plant, born August 20th, 1948, in Staffordshire, England. That right there is carving up the world again from Carry Fire from a few years back. Great solo project of his. Here's another one from that, Bones of Saints.

to see you strut.

The trick is taking that simple form of a 1-4-5 and finding something new in it. Helps when you got a drummer like Frank Beard, who just passed. He's the drummer for ZZ Top. That was ZZ Top with Dusty Hill singing, who passed a couple years back. Now it's all Billy Gibbons out there all by himself after, jeepers, probably 55 years. He's got a new bass player, and I saw some sort of press release where they were taking a few days off to mourn Frank's loss and the loss of Frank, and getting a new drummer and staying committed to all his tour dates. It's pretty wild. But that's some crazy drumming too. It's pretty intense. I think we started off a long, long time ago, good people. I think the last we talked, we were doing a John Hiatt for his birthday, August 20th, 1952, still out there touring around.

You don't have to hurry. Have a little faith in me live. Bunch of live cuts. That one thing called Love, which Bonnie Raitt obviously recorded, as well as Something to Talk About. Feels Like Rain, live from right down the road in New Haven at Toad's Place. We hear the Kronos Quartet doing their instrumental version of Last Kind Words before Robert Plant and Alison Krauss did their version of Last Kind Words with the Words, which started off a Robert Plant set. Born August 20th, 1948, in Staffordshire, England. Probably in some moldy castle. After Last Kind Words, we heard Robert doing Charlie Patton Highway, back with Alison Krauss. But Somebody Was Watching Over Me. Both of them doing Memphis Minis. When the Levee Breaks, which of course Led Zeppelin did back in the day. A couple of Robert on his own doing Carving Up the World and Bones of Saints. Then doing the Blind Willie Johnson number Soul of a Man. I thought it was only proper that we then hear Blind Willie Johnson's version of Soul of a Man. John Lee Hooker, born August 22nd, 1917. Such a pleasure to be alive, or a treat to be alive, and got to seeing all the old blues guys and even the old rock dudes at this point. And the jazz. Got to see Tal Farrell one time. It was a treat. John Lee Hooker did Boom Boom. Then Big Head Todd covered John Lee Hooker's Boom Boom. Then we heard ZZ Top with Heard It on the X. Being in Texas, they're much more familiar with the X than we are up here. X Radio is being broadcast along border towns, mostly on the Mexican side, without any restrictions of American broadcasting laws. So rumor has it that there were farmers up in Montana that were listening to Hank Williams via the X Radio. But it was also powered, like a lot of them were powered by like the local dentist or something, you know. Be people marching over the border for free dentistry. Good dentistry, well, cheap dentistry anyway. All from the X Radio. But they heard it all on the X. Like Billy Gibbons was saying. Hank Williams to health gurus to Mexican folk music. Thanks for hanging out here on a Monday evening. Be back next week doing our normal shtick. Don't forget that the archives are up for 2 weeks via the station website at WREU.org. There's a previous week, there's a current week, and there's a couple different avenues there that you can seek them out. Pretty easy to find. Any old show here, the jazz show, the freeform show, like Mad Mania's The Trip, all the folk programming, you can really take control of your audio diet here at WRIU, which I consider a great public service. Y'all have a great week. Treat each other right, and I'll see you next time. Peace, y'all.

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You can do that with any old show here at WRIU. It's a nice way to take control of your audio diet and rule a whole lot of other stuff out and make no space for it. After the Ventures, we heard Junior Brown with the Surf Medley, Puss in Boots with GTO, Steve Miller Band, with the Mercury Blues, Gonna Buy Me a Mercury and Cruise On Down the Road, Gillian Welch. Got an old V8 from the year I was born, don't look like much, but it's a flatbed Ford, it's gonna pass you by. The Impacts with Blue Surf, Robert Parker, with Barefootin'. I thought about that tune, putting the show together, and I was going for the Johnny Winter version, but why not go right to

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This is the track Tired of You. It is catchy, it's cool, it's new. And then we're going back to something slightly older, 2013, good year. Good year from Oxford, Mississippi, their second studio album, the self-titled album, Bass Drum of Death. Shades of garage and a noise punk. We have the track I Want to Be Forgotten. It's been in the pipes for a little bit on this channel, and I'm glad that I get to play that one for you. I Want to Be Forgotten, Bass Drum of Death. And then something a little heavier, Shades of Melodic Metalcore from Portland, Oregon. Dying Wish have their third studio album right now called Flesh Stay Together. We're going to play a track by them for you called Surrender Everything. We have Tired of You by Honey, I Want to Be Forgotten by Bass Drum of Death, and Surrender Everything by Dying Wish coming your way on Long Live Rock and Roll.

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Continuing on with the new music from Newberry Park, we have the band Honey. 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

Rosita. ¿Dónde vas con mi carro, Rosita? 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Ya me robaste mi televisión y mi radio. Ahora quiero llevar mi carro. 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Ven aquí.

Thanks for joining me for another edition of the Vocalists and Localists Show. My name is Tish Adams, and today we've been listening to Singing Pianists. We opened up with Bob Dureau, or Bob Dura, as he says it's pronounced. Actually, he says, I don't care how they pronounce it, as long as they spell it right on the check. We opened up with his version of But For Now, and I've Got Just About Everything. That comes from his CD, Just About Everything. After that, we heard from a lost friend, pianist, vocalist, composer, and friend of the show and frequent guest when she was still with us, Deborah Mann, who I miss very much. We heard You Can Count on Me from her CD, A Time for Love, and also Look for the Silver Lining from the CD, From the Heart. We're going to continue on with a little something from Diana Krall, another singing pianist.

I was scared when I lost my mother, my father, my brother, my sister. Otherwise, you know, I guess it's gonna sound kind of weird. I'm not scared for myself for dying. Because I believe all of this, but it's all temporary. This is just one shell. Because we Hawaiian, we live in both worlds. I don't know if you can relate to this. We live on both sides. So it's kind of like if I went now, that's all right. I'll go set the table for you guys. Keep this too hot because we cannot help it, bro. It's in our veins. It's the cocoa that flow in our body. We cannot help it.

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This is Long Live Rock and Roll on 90.3 FM, WRIU Kingston. 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Next up, stripping it back, some classic ska, punk, and hardcore from 1989. One of my favorite bands, Operation Ivy, going with their album Energy from Berkeley, California. Their first and only album. Been hearing one of our local bands, Lefty Grove, covering this track all the time, and it's got me hyped, so I'm playing it. Knowledge by Operation Ivy off Energy. Then, from Brooklyn, New York, one of my favorite bands, Going Geese, have a brand new album out. Shades of post-punk, indie, art rock, and a bit of alternative country called Getting Killed. This is the track 100 Horses. I do think I preferred the last album, but this one is still really solid. Then we got a slightly longer one coming at you from Hertfordshire, England, the band Porcupine Tree. 2002, shades of progressive rock, alternative metal, psychedelic, and experimental music. The band Porcupine Tree, seventh studio album, In Absentia. This is Strip the Soul. So we have Knowledge by Op Ivy, 100 Horses by Geese, and Strip the Soul by Porcupine Tree coming at you right now on Long Live.

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1: Oh,
0: I'm stupid, I'm a sinner.

we just heard from vocalist, pianist Diana Krall. I Love Being Here With You, from an early CD of hers entitled Only Trust Your Heart. And then from the collaborative CD, We All Love Ella, celebrating the First Lady of Song, we heard Diana sing, Dream a Little Dream of Me. After that, we heard some legalities, and now we're back. And we're back with the CD Hoagy Sings Carmichael by, of course, Hoagy Carmichael.

0: I'm really glad when I can help educate my friends and family about the trans community when they come to me with their questions. But sometimes I just wish I could have a nice dinner or a quiet car ride home, too. If I say it's not my job to educate you, then whose job is it?
1: I was first published when I was 19. And the first time I was a bestseller, I was 21, 22. I ran for Congress in Dutchess County, and I came with 20% of winning it. There's nothing that can destroy a friendship as much as sex.

0: Welcome to This Way Out, the international LGBTQ radio magazine. I'm Lucia Chappelle. Uganda's smug shuttered by government catch-22, queer youth feel the pressure to educate, and the life and times of Gore Vidal. Those stories and more this week because you've chosen This Way Out.
1: I'm Marcos Nahira.
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1: With NewsWrap, a summary of some of the news in or affecting LGBTQ communities around the world for the week ending August 13th, 2022. Sexual Minorities Uganda is out of business by order of the government. SMUG has been the leading queer advocacy group in one of the world's most anti-queer countries since 2004. It's been trapped in a Ugandan catch-22 with a registrar of companies for a decade. The registrar rejected Sexual Minorities Uganda's non-governmental organization application because of its undesirable name. The disqualification also said that SMUG seeks to advocate for the rights and well-being of lesbians, gay, bisexual, transgender, and queer persons, which persons are engaged in activities labeled criminal acts under the penal code. SMUG lost a challenge to that 2012 NGO registration rejection in a lower court. It's still waiting for an appeals court ruling, but on August 6th, the nation's NGO bureau ordered SMUG to cease operations with immediate effect. Why? Because it's not a registered NGO. Longtime leader Dr. Frank Mugisha has been running the group as an association instead of an NGO to stay under the radar. As he told the Associated Press, "This means that the life-saving work we do is on hold. We can't protect and support vulnerable LGBT people. The background, of course, is homophobia and transphobia." Mugisha told the BBC, "The politicians are using the LGBT community as a scapegoat to gain support and win votes, and it is fueling homophobia." The East African nation's president, Yoweri Museveni, has led Uganda's homophobic charge since coming to power in 1986. He has a history of calling queer people born abnormal and disgusting. Consensual adult same-gender sex is an unnatural offense under Ugandan law, punishable by up to life in prison. Defiant SMUG members vowed in a tweet, "We shall be back."
2: The Florida Agency for Health Care Administration has issued new regulations denying Medicaid coverage to transgender young people for gender-affirming care. Medicaid is a federal and state program that helps with the health care costs for people with limited income. Coverage will now be denied for puberty blockers, hormones and hormone antagonists, and other procedures that alter primary or secondary sexual characteristics. Trans adults seeking those treatments or gender reassignment surgery are also out of luck. The new regulations follow last week's recommendations from the state's Board of Medicine to ban gender-affirming care for trans minors. Dr. Joseph A. Ladapo is Florida's state surgeon general, hastily appointed by Republican Governor Ron DeSantis to support his deadly anti-mask, anti-vaccine approach to the COVID pandemic. Outside the medical board meeting on gender-affirming care, Ladapo told Miami's WPLG-TV,
3: "I'm grateful that the governor has decided that it was important to take a stand here.
4: Once they're adults, they can do what they want. But minors simply do not have the mental capacity to make these life-altering decisions."
2: Presidential wannabe DeSantis has been building his political fortunes on the backs of LGBTQ people. He pushed Florida's infamous Don't Say Gay law through the Republican-dominated legislature, then went after the Walt Disney Company for denouncing it. DeSantis gleefully supported state laws banning trans girls and women from competing in school athletic events and forcing trans people to use sex-segregated public facilities based on their birth certificate gender. Democratic State Representative Anna Eskamani condemned the impetus behind the new Medicaid restrictions.
5: "To just vote to move forward with this clearly politically motivated transphobic rule is a slap in the face to every Floridian here."
2: Jeanette Jennings is the mother of a trans kid. She talked about the dire consequences of the new rules.
6: "When you say to them, you can't wear this, you can't wear that, they're there's no doctors that'll treat you, they become suicidal.
2: Florida's new regulations denying Medicaid support for gender-affirming health care are set to take effect on August 21st. A number of queer and progressive legal advocates are vowing to challenge them in court.
1: An 8-year-old transgender girl and her parents are going to fight a Tennessee bathroom bill in federal court. The law prevents trans public school students and staff from using sex-segregated campus restrooms and changing rooms according to their gender identity. A private law firm and the Human Rights Campaign filed the lawsuit on August 4th on behalf of parents A.H. and E.H. and daughter D.H. It rejects the assertion by D.H.'s elementary school that it provided her with the legally required reasonable alternatives to using the girls' facilities. Instead, the lawsuit describes D.H. having to clean those restrooms covered in human waste before using them. Because of the law, D.H. was forced to out herself as transgender in front of other students and janitorial staff. The filing also claims that D.H. has suffered serious bullying from some of her classmates. A previous challenge to the 2021 law was dismissed when the plaintiffs moved out of state. A U.S. federal court has already struck down another Tennessee bathroom law. It required businesses to post warning signs if trans people were allowed to use the restroom based on their gender identity.
2: Queer people and their allies in Montreal spontaneously marched with LGBTQ pride on August 7th after the official parade was abruptly canceled. Organizers claimed that they were forced to cancel the event at the last minute because they were unable to recruit enough security people. But hundreds of rainbow flag-waving people hit the streets anyway. Montreal Pride Executive Director Simon Gamache told reporters that his group isn't immune from human resources issues. Police officials, however, said in a statement, "Like every year, we were ready to oversee the event." Indeed, insistent Pride-goers gave the cooperative police officers an event to oversee, clearing a path for an impromptu march through downtown Montreal. Several marchers who spoke to the Montreal Gazette recalled that Pride began as a protest. Beatrice Pichet said, "There's a feeling of that still here today. People are a bit frustrated about corporate pride and what that means in the queer community. So for people to be out here marching today, despite the parade officially being canceled, it means a lot." Mayor Valerie Plante was also shocked by the last-minute cancellation of the official march. She told a news conference, "I had on my pink suit. I was looking forward to walking with Montrealers in the most important LGBTQAI2+ parade in North America." Montreal Pride's Gamache said that a replacement event of some sort might be organized.
1: Finally, a Southwest Louisiana preschooler has been barred from entering kindergarten by her Christian elementary school. When 5-year-old Zoe's parents died, her biological aunt Emily Parker and Emily's wife Jennifer formally adopted her. Now, officials at DeQuincy, Louisiana's Bible Baptist Academy say that Zoe cannot return to the school. The couple explained to Lake Charles, Louisiana TV station KPLC.
7: "On the 3rd, we adopted her, and we went to open house, we got the uniforms, we got the fees, and the pastor started talking about gender identification and that they teach the words of the Lord and marriage is between a man and a woman. And
8: because of our lifestyle choices,
7: they didn't think this was a good fit."
8: "She lost her father, she lost her mother, and now she's losing her school, which she loves very much."
1: After Zoe's story became public, a number of other Christian schools in the area reached out to the Parkers. Jennifer said, "The whole community of DeQuincy has showed us what it is to be a good Christian and to not preach hate like this. They are the reason why we kept faith." Zoe will now be going to the Hamilton Christian School in Lake Charles. And since God works in mysterious ways, her mom says her new school is a little closer, and it's a new opportunity for Zoe to make new friends.
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9: Jimmy Baldwin sounded exactly like Betty Davis, suffering in one of her movies. 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
1: 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Hi, I'm Declan, an Outcasting youth broadcaster. I'm 13. I don't know I'm trans yet, but I guess my friends think I'm the most knowledgeable person in the group on gender stuff. One of them asks me a question about pronouns and how to refer to trans people. I answer as best I can, and they understand. Fast forward. I'm 14 now, I've come out to my parents as a trans guy, and they try their best to call me Declan, he-him pronouns. My mom asks me a question about names and why a lot of trans people decide to change theirs. I'm in the middle of dinner, but I explain it to her, and she seems to understand. Fast forward again. I've just turned 15. I open my phone, and my friends are having an argument online about trans people. They tell me I need to weigh in to see who's right. I have stuff to do, but I take the time to explain it to them. It takes a while. They decide to just end the conversation without coming to an answer. I don't know if they understand. Fast forward again. It's a couple months later. I'm still 15, and I'm in the car with my mom. It's very late. The car is quiet until she asks me a question, something about the side effects of trans people going on hormone replacement therapy. I'm half asleep, but I decide to answer. I give her the full, detailed rundown the whole ride home. A week later, she asks me the same exact question. She didn't understand the first time. I'm 16 now, and for as long as I've been out about my identity as a trans guy, I've been educating people. And I'm getting a little tired of it. So when I first came across the phrase, "It's not my job to educate you," it really resonated with me. You may have heard it before. It's a phrase that's definitely sparked a lot of debate and even outrage over the past few years. And that makes sense. It's provocative, blunt, and very straight to the point. It's also pretty controversial, both inside and out of progressive circles. First, let's establish what it is. In a nutshell, this phrase, "it's not my job to educate you," is usually used in response to questions posed to marginalized people by those who don't share their identities. It tends to put the person being asked the question on a pedestal, like they're the authoritative source on everything related to their identity. Think of any of the situations I mentioned at the beginning. It didn't really matter how much I knew about the questions or whether I wasn't in the mood to answer. Since I was trans, that made me the automatic authority on all their questions related to trans people. I could have responded to any of those questions by saying something like, "Hey, I'm glad you're open to learning about these sorts of things, and I'm really happy you came to me with your questions, but it's not really my job to educate you." Maybe I would direct them towards a book or a good online resource, but at the end of the day, I'm taking myself out of the equation because I'm not obligated to answer. And when people ask these questions, they don't have to be coming from a place of malice. It's usually the opposite, actually. Most of the time, it's just people trying to educate themselves a bit more on something. I'm certain my friends and my mom were coming from a totally compassionate place. These were people who had a genuine desire to know more about the trans community. But sometimes it can still be pretty taxing to always be the go-to person whenever it comes to educating someone. But I don't just get asked about things relevant to my own identity and experiences as a trans male. Rather, I feel like people tend to come to me about any questions remotely trans-related. So I get asked all the time by friends and family about issues related to non-binary people, gender-fluid people, they-them pronouns, the list goes on. I get asked about trans surgeries all the time, even though that's something I've never experienced. People tend to assume that just because I belong to a certain broad community, I know everything about it, or that I can speak for the voices of people I actually share very little in common with except our shared label. And even when it comes to things I am qualified to speak on, it can be pretty tiring. Whether it's at the dinner table, or in the car, or after a long day of school or work, marginalized people are expected to provide the answers to any question at a moment's notice. So in that sense, I do think a response like, "it's not my job to educate you," can really relieve some of that pressure. Basically telling someone, "hey, just because I'm trans, gay, non-white, disabled, so on and so forth, doesn't mean I'm always the go-to authority on any questions you have related to that specific identity." We don't want to discourage people from educating themselves, but when that education comes at the expense of treating the marginalized people in your life like walking encyclopedias, maybe there are better ways you can be doing some of that self-educating. But on the flip side, I'm also a little conflicted about the phrase. There's obviously a pretty glaring problem that you've probably picked up on already. If I say it's not my job to educate you, then whose job is it? The library? Well, books take a while to get published and language evolves quickly. So even if the book you're reading came out as recently as 5 years ago, there's still a good chance it might include some outdated science or terminology, and it probably won't be telling you the whole modern story. What about the internet? Well, there's a lot of content to parse through, and a lot of it is outdated, inaccurate, or plain out anti-LGBTQ. It only takes a few clicks to fall down a rabbit hole of misinformation. What if you ask someone who doesn't share that identity? Of course, people can be aware of issues surrounding communities they don't belong to, but if you try to learn about trans issues from people who aren't trans, for instance, you could get inaccurate information. There's almost no way you could be getting the whole story. So it sometimes seems like the best option for me is to just answer people's questions. When my friends and family ask me questions about the trans community, even if I'm not really in the mood to have that conversation, I always answer. Because I don't want them to get turned off from approaching trans people to have open discussions about the issues we face. I don't want them going to sources that might contain a lot of bigotry and misinformation, and maybe even getting radicalized into believing some pretty nasty anti-LGBTQ propaganda just because I didn't want to answer their questions. In an ideal world, I wouldn't have to be a walking encyclopedia. I wouldn't be bombarded by uncomfortable questions about my identity 24/7. But I know that the alternative is often misinformation and even downright bigotry. So I personally choose to engage in these conversations. So I think there's a genuine benefit to marginalized people being the ones to educate others. I'm really glad when I can help educate my friends and family about the trans community when they come to me with their questions. But sometimes I just wish I could have a nice dinner or a quiet car ride home, too. 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I'm Declan. 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
1: 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Myra Breckinridge.
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5: 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Including the fact that the author of the original novel thought the 1968 film version of the tale of a transgender Hollywood drama coach was an awful joke. Homosexuality was a key theme in the fiction of Gore Vidal, but although books like The City and the Pillar were scandalously groundbreaking, his attitude toward his own gay relationships did not evolve much with the times. As one of the most prolific writers of the 20th century, the eloquent and acerbic Vidal was better known in later years for his insightful historical works and searing political essays, so one has to wonder what he would have thought of the events of today. Sadly, we lost Gore Vidal's voice 10 years ago. To honor the anniversary of his passing, here are excerpts from a 2008 interview with Democracy Now!'s Amy Goodman.
6: I was first published when I was 19. And the first time I was a bestseller, I was 21, 22. I thought by the time I'm old, this place is going to be greatly improved. Not just because I was around, but I was going to contribute to it. Then I saw how the New York Times had locked in the little tight world of New York publishing, which they really did to publish each other's books. You know, and, the results have not been very good. So here we are, cut off from Europe, basically, by the World War II. Then the post-war period was kind of interesting, because a lot of us went abroad and stayed there. For a time, and got to understand other cultures. And I saw in many cases, Jimmy Baldwin. He became a Frenchman. Surprising accent, but he was sharp as a tack.
7: Did you know him?
6: Yes, very well.
7: What are your memories of him?
6: He had two voices. One, he sounded exactly like Betty Davis, suffering in one of her movies. And the other one was, "Call me Ishmael." That was the prophet's voice. So he was a bit of a contradiction.
7: Did you know Eleanor Roosevelt?
6: Very well.
7: Can you talk about her?
6: What do you want to know about her?
7: Well, tell us about her personality. What did she stand for? What effect did she have on FDR? What was their relationship?
6: Well, it was irritable. They didn't really like each other. She admired him. And he didn't admire her, which is stupid. She was much more intelligent than he.
7: How did you meet her?
6: I lived in Dutchess County for years. I ran for Congress in Dutchess County. She launched my campaign up there. And I came with, I don't know what it was, 20% of winning it. And we became great friends during that. This is the campaign of 1960.
7: Do you think if Eleanor Roosevelt lived in a different age like today, she could be running for president?
6: I'd propose her for Dalai Lama, just to keep her in office as long as possible.
7: What were her values? What did she stand for?
6: Well, they were more human than American. You know, she came to the White House speaking six or seven languages. Roosevelt couldn't do restaurant French, and she was the brain. And she was the one who really cared about those who had been left with all of her Hull houses and so on, those left outside of the ordinary stream of life. And she was very active on that front. You know, she was extraordinarily admirable.
7: As we sat in Gore Vidal's living room, I asked him about his long-term companion and their home, which they shared for decades in Hollywood Hills.
6: Well, there are a batch of these houses were built around 1920 in an area called the Outpost. This is the Outpost. That was thought a suitable place for me to be living.
7: When did you meet Howard?
6: 1950.
7: Where?
6: Manhattan. He was in advertising. His name was Auster, just like Fred Astaire's. And he was turned down by every advertising agency, and he graduated from NYU because it was a Jewish name. Can you imagine? He was rejected because he was Jewish. And I said, well, this is silly. I said, change the R to an N. So he became Howard Austin, which has caused a lot of confusion to biographers. But immediately he was hired at Doyle, Dane, and Bernbeck, a very good house. Amazing to think how recently all that was still in effect.
7: So you were with him for over half a century.
6: Yeah.
7: What is the secret to a long relationship?
6: Oh, no sex. You can't tell Americans that because they think everything is sex because they're so beautiful and vital and, you know, full of joy, which they want to spread around. And I've always thought that there's nothing that can destroy a friendship as much as sex. So would you rather have a friend, or you can always get sex out there in the dark?
7: How do you live past your partner? How does your life change?
6: Well, you go into a room and it's empty. One notices that. That's about it.
7: Do you feel like you're continuing the conversation with him?
6: A bit, yeah.
7: How do you want to be remembered?
6: I don't give a goddamn.
5: Author, playwright, politician, essayist Gore Vidal died in Los Angeles on July 31st, 2012, at the age of 86. He was interviewed in 2008 by Amy Goodman of Democracy Now! Thanks for discovering This Way Out, brought to you by the nonprofit Overnight Productions. Some program material this week came from Marcos Nahara and Melanie Keller, produced by Brian DeShazer, and from Outcaster Declan, produced by Mark Sofas. Thanks also to Amy Goodman and Democracy Now! Sam Cook performed some of the music you heard, and Kim Wilson composed and performed our theme music. This Way Out thanks the Kicking Assets Fund of the Tides Foundation, the Ivana Foundation, and donors Margaret Roberts and Richard Merck and Brad Payton of Silicon Valley. 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For coordinating producer Greg Gordon and all of us at This Way Out, I'm Lucia Chappelle. 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Profit Overnight Productions. Some program material this week came from Marcos Nahara and Melanie Keller, produced by Brian DeShazer, and from Outcaster Declan, produced by Mark Sofas. Thanks also to Amy Goodman and Democracy Now! Sam Cook performed some of the music you heard, and Kim Wilson composed and performed our theme music. 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

All righty, we started up this morning with Alan Toussaint with Lotus Blossom off his American Tunes album. Today we're doing a show about the end of summer. My granddaughter goes back to school this week. A lot of kids are starting back up this week, and it's really weird having the holiday. I think it's September 7th, I believe. It's sort of thrown my whole my whole thought of the summer out of kilter. Anyways, next up we're going to hear Art Tatum with Just a Sittin' and a Rockin', and Arturo Sandoval with Sueña off his album My Passion for the Piano.

Oh, yeah. That was Auto Rickshaw out of Canada with Chennai 5-0 off an album For Hire. It was put out a long time ago now. It seems like yesterday when I saw it the first time. And before that was Arturo Sandoval with Sunenya. Next up, we're going to have a little Bernard Purdy with Montego Bay. Unfortunately, I missed the Jazz Festival this year, but I heard he sat in with a lot of players. And a friend of mine sent me some video, which was awesome. Thank you so much. And, yeah, I was bummed I missed him. Then we're going to have the Gray Boy All-Stars with Deck Shoes. Carl Denson, who's one of the Gray Boy All-Stars, is going to be at the, excuse me, the United in Westerly on September 5th. If you want to check out what's going on with live music, check out the live jazz listings. Go to WRIU.org. I am so sorry. I'll tell you later.

Alrighty, we were just listening to Long Bay from Charlie Hunter, Earl Chinnasmith, and Ernest Wranglin off an album called Earth Tones that I highly recommend you getting your hand on. Not a single tune on there is bad. Before that, we have Booker T and the MGs with Green Onions, Al Green with Take Me to the River, and we had the Grey Boy All-Stars with Deck Shoes. Today we're doing music that I felt was good for this summer, coming up on summer's end very quickly. As always, once 4th of July hits, it's all over, it seems like. But the weather is supporting the feeling right now. Beautiful evening for sleeping. Wow. Next up, we're going to have Bobby McFerrin with Simple Pleasures. And we're going to have Dave's True Story with Blue Moon. Because if I'm correct, I saw a blue moon coming. Well, not sure if it's blue, but a big moon coming soon.

0: singing with me now.
1: Tell him, Brother Bobby, I like to get up early in the morning, about 6 a.m. to be exact.
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I said, boys, get up. It's time for school. And they get on their clothes. I pour the cereal out and the sugar too. Yes, indeed.

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That was the Cat Empire off their album Two Shoes. We heard Salt Water, which I am proud to say I actually got into a couple of weeks ago, finally. Forgot how much I love it, and I really got to get there before the cold.

0: Oh, yeah. That was the Cat Empire off their album Two Shoes. We heard Saltwater, which I'm proud to say I actually got into a couple of weeks ago, finally. Forgot how much I love it, and I really got to get there before the cold, cold water hits. That was the Cat Empire out of Australia. Before that, Hugh Masekela. Look, the classic Grazing in the Grass. And we had Gregory Porter with Feeling Good. We're going to have some messages, and we're going to start off with some Jamie Cullum with Catch the Sun when we come back. I'm working on updating the listings, but haven't fully done it. But if you go online, you can check it out. I got some changes in there. Did a big update with the United in Westerly. Check near the end of the jazz listings. If you go to WRIU.org, go to features, go to jazz listings. It says updated 8/16, but it's still in process. So I hope to get that done today. I do have to scoot into work today, so I may not get it done because the laundry is important. But if not, I got some important things in there that are interesting. Lots of cool stuff. One thing, Brass Attack is going to be at the North Kingston Town Beach tonight. So just a heads up, I happened to stumble over that. All righty, let's have some messages and get back to the music. 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
2: I think music's one of the best things for kids. Somehow it exercises a part of the brain that only music can exercise, and I'm not a doctor, I'm not a psychiatrist, I don't understand exactly what it is, and I have trouble articulating it, but somehow music affects all areas of your life. Even if you don't become a professional musician, being in a music class or having some contact with music definitely helps you with your confidence. It helps you figure out situations, and it just seems to overall enhance your life and your creativity. So I highly recommend any child taking a music class, and I hope at some point it becomes mandatory for everybody, because just like sports helps your body, music really helps your mind and your soul.
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7: Jeez.

Still have a chance. September, I find. September, October are my favorite months with the temperature and the drier air. And believe it or not, I've been listening to Diary of a Wimpy Kid because my granddaughter likes that series. So it's been continuing on. We've read some interesting books lately, and I've got her working through my vocabulary app. I decided to get that because I read, but not as serious books as I used to because I'm so dang busy. I just read fluff. But yeah, we've been enjoying new words. All right, where were we? Oh, yes, we're going to hear Jamie Cullum with Catch the Sun. Then we're going to hear Aloe Black with Lift Your Spirit and Javon Jackson's version of Summertime off of a now very old album, Have You Heard? I remember when it first came into the studio, aging myself.

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Sounds are the same in Spanish and in English. Get outside while you

I was lucky enough to see Aloe Black up in Boston with my niece, and I can't wait till he comes around again. If you get the chance, that man is just as good, if not better, live. Fantastic. That was off his album, Lift Your Spirit, and that was the song, Lift Your Spirit. Here we go with some Summertime from Javon Jackson.

Wow, that was quite a fade. I ended up looking up this album, Have You Heard? Because I was like, I wonder what year this came out. 2005. That's how long I've been around here, because I remember when that came out, came into the station and we added it to the music. I was looking because I wanted to see who was on the electric bass, which was Kenny Davis. Also guitar, Mark Whitfield. Drums with Terrion Gully and Javon Jackson on the tenor saxophone. That was Summertime. If you want to check that album out, it is a mixed bag, but I liked it. It's Have You Heard from 2005. Jeepers, I'm old. All righty. Next up, we're going to hear Stevie Wonder with Summer Soft and then Leon Bridges with Smooth Sailing. I did want to say, I went and looked up the full moon. This coming full moon is the full sturgeon moon, which my mom would love to hear. It's on a Friday, which I am working, so I'm really looking forward to the energy shift this coming Friday. But singing as traffic has been extra challenging. I would be extra careful that day. Also, remember that the schools are starting, both the colleges and the younger kids, and all the traffic patterns are going to change. It shocks me every year, and then I have to figure out where I'm going to get somewhere on time. But just give yourself extra time so you're not trying to rush through the chaos. All righty, here we go, Stevie Wonder.

Oh, yeah, little loose straitjackets. You want to feel the summer. That was State Fair from their album Damas y Caballeros. And before that, Bob Marley and the Wailers with Sun is Shining. My daughter went to a festival this past weekend and got to see the Wailers. Don't know how many of the originals are still around, but she got to see the Wailers. Lucky her. Perfect for the summer. All right, here we go. A little Sugar Man 3, Sunshine Sugar Man.

0: All righty, that was LaVey Smith and her Red Hot Skillet Liquors with Blue Skies. And before that was Wilson Simonal with Pink Tropical, and we had Xavier Cugat with One Mint Julep. Is that a summer song or what? We're going to hear Gaben featuring Dee Bridgewater on the vocals with Into My Soul, and we might cut out on that one. Gordon is in the house. Getting all ready to play some. What are you playing today, Gordon?
1: Gonna play some. Start out with some. Yeah, mostly more traditional jazz.
0: More traditional jazz from Gordon today. Ooh, Oscar Peterson. Cool. So keep your ears open after the end of Jazz Journey, and yeah. Got some cool stuff coming up. All righty. I hope you had a great day doing our almost end of summer show. And I will see or hear you, speak to you next week.

Hey, dude, you're on. Wake up. yeah, we're yakking here. Sorry. You are listening to WRIU in Kingston, and you're now listening to the Jazz Explorer. And, yeah, Jazz Explorer. I'm Gordon Foreman. Did I say that already? Am I sure? I don't know. Yeah, we're going to be playing a little more traditional stuff. We're going to start off with... anyway, we have some Oscar Peterson. We're going to be playing some of the new John Batiste solo piano albums. I think there's volume 2 through 4 out now. I didn't know there was a 1, actually. But I thought it was 1, 2, 3, but I guess they're 2, 3, 4. Yeah, we're going to be playing some good stuff. Going to start off with little James Brown to get you warmed up.

Thank you very much. Thank you. Come on, for Duke Robillard, everybody, on guitar. Jesse Williams on the bass. Lauren Entress on the drums. And Dave Lumina. We thank you so much for coming out.

0: Brother number one, always fighting. 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I'm fighting for your life because if you use drugs, you better leave it alone. Drugs are contagious. They're killers. Every drug is a killer. 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Because they are super bad, super bad, super bad, super bad, super bad.
1: Super bad, super bad. Well, you're listening to WRIU, and we've been listening to a set of, actually, we were just listening to Gene Ammons, from his album Funky. Actually, it's from his Greatest Hits, but it's originally from his album Funky, recorded January 11, 1957. Gene Ammons, tenor saxophone, Art Farmer trumpet, Jackie McLean alto, Mel Waldron piano, Kenny Burrell on the guitar. That was cool. That was a very, very sweet little solo in there. Doug Wilkins on bass and Art Taylor on drums. Gene Ammons. Before that, we had Dan Moretti, and I know Gene Ammons is a favorite of his. We heard Moanin', which I believe is Art Blakey composition, but I do not know. Associated with Art Blakey, anyway. Dan Moretti and the Hammond Boys, live at Chan's in 2014. And the Hammond Boys with Dan Moretti will be playing at the General Stanton Annual Jazz Festival on September 13th. I just thought I'd throw that in with the Evening Sky and Joe and Paula Trio. And I know he announced the players on that track in Duke Robillard was one of them, and Dave Lemon on keys. But also wanted to, because I was just looking at the jazz listings, and on September 11th, Black Cat Reunion. I guess they were a band from Westerly in the 1960s. With Duke Robillard, Johnny Nicholas, Steve Nardella, Fran Christina, and Larry Peduzzi with Sugar Ray Norica. And, yeah, that's coming up, too. And while I'm at it, I'm just going to pump up the jazz listings at WRIU. You can go if you want to do something jazz-related in Rhode Island, southeastern New England. You can go to WRIU.org, pull down the features, and the jazz listings are right there. Before Moanin', we heard It Hurts Me Too, Freddie King. Been listening to some Freddie King lately. And I don't know. I was listening to it, and I said, what can I squeeze in? What fits with jazz? So we heard It Hurts Me Too, Freddie King, King of the Blues. From 1972. I don't know who wrote that, but a lot of people have done it. It might be traditional, but I don't know. And of course, before that, we heard James Brown, Cold Sweat. So I don't know. We're going to go on with a few more things. I told you I was going to play some Oscar Peterson. This is Topsy from Oscar Peterson Plays Count Basie from Vinyl. If you couldn't tell.

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Yes. As you may or may not know, Frank Beard passed this past week. I was just telling someone, you know, I'm not a huge fan of ZZ Top. I mean, I like their music. They were hit or miss, but when they hit, they hit. And anyway, that's my tribute. what we just heard, some vinyl, Beale Street Blues. And I was looking up who was on this, but I never got to it. Beale Street Blues. This was an album called Blues Summit that came out in 1973. Duke Ellington and Johnny Hodges playing with a small group. And it's never been re-released on CD or digital as far as I know. And picked up the vinyl, not even knowing what it was. Picked it up at the old Johnny Cake Center in Peacedale, which is no more. And anyway, it's a great album. Beale Street Blues, Duke Ellington, Johnny Hodges, Blues Summit. Before that, Stompy Jones, also Duke Ellington, Johnny Hodges from Blues Summit. And we started with, very obviously from vinyl, I apologize for that, I didn't realize it was that snappy and crackly. We heard Topsy from Oscar Peterson. Oscar Peterson plays Count Basie. So, excuse me. You're listening to WRIU in Kingston. And Kingston, Rhode Island, that is. I have been told we have to say Rhode Island. We haven't been saying it before, but, you know, that's the way things go. We're going to get back into some Oscar Peterson Trio. This is live at Baker's Lounge, 1960 in archival release that came out earlier this year. We're going to hear Chicago.

More of the sound of vinyl. That was Zoot Sims. Zoot Sims. The fish horn from I Wish There Were Twins. Recorded July 6th, 1981. Zoot Sims. soprano tenor soprano. Yeah, that was definitely soprano saxophone. Piano, Jimmy Rawls. Bass, Frank Tate. And drums, Akira Tana. I love the sound on that. The bass is so resonant, and the drums, they have a nice sound. I don't know what to say. I want to say boomy, but that implies a bad thing. So anyway, vinyl. I don't think that one ever made it to CD either. Before that, we heard 7 Come 11, Wes Montgomery composition, Oscar Peterson trio with Herb Ellis from the album Hello Herbie. Sam Jones on bass, Bob Dunham on drums, Herb Ellis on guitar, and of course Oscar Peterson on the piano. And we started with Chicago from the Oscar Peterson Trio, live at Barber's Lounge, 1960, an archival release. It was just released, I believe, in April this year. It has the amazing Ray Brown on bass and Ed Thigpen on drums with Oscar Peterson. Cool stuff. Gonna continue now. Got about a little over half an hour left. Gonna continue. John Batiste, New Orleans. Varied output. Plays a lot of different kinds of stuff. Has a solo piano. What are they calling it? The Batiste piano series. Yes, a solo piano. One of them is called, three albums came out recently in this series, all at once. Black Mozart, which is volume 2. Monk Meditations, which is volume 3. And Monk Moments, which is volume 4. We're going to hear a couple things from Monk Moments. We're going to hear In Walked Bud, a real interesting version of the Thelonious Monk composition. I was listening to another... I was contemplating playing, I can't remember whose version of it, but I can't remember who, today, and I was like, wow, that's a very different sounding version that John Batiste has, and we're going to do Monk Movement after that, so, yeah, we'll get right into that.

Jean-Baptiste from the Baptiste Piano Series, Volume 4, a.k.a. Monk Movement. the three... Jean-Baptiste playing solo piano. Very interesting. We heard Monk Movement. And before that, we heard In Walked Bud. In Walked Bud is a mighty interesting arrangement. Very different from what I've heard. The usual renditions of In Walked Bud. Anyway. Gonna move right along. Don't have much time left. We're gonna play another reconfiguration, reimagining of John Coltrane's Acknowledgement from A Love Supreme. This is Nicholas Payton playing with Butcher Brown. So sorry that at the Newport Jazz Festival this year that Nicholas Payton did not play with Butcher Brown.

Nicholas Payton, Butcher Brown, their rendition of the new album has the entire Kind of Blue Miles Davis album on it, and A Love Supreme is also two albums in one, reimagined by Butcher Brown, Nicholas Payton. I'm not sure about the electronicized chant in that one, but overall I think they did a very good job in reimagining for the 2020s some of the great classics. I think Nicholas Payton is with Miles anyway, is absorbed enough and made his sound his own, considering it's such a classic album. All in all, I think it works pretty well. My lone complaint is probably the electronicized Love Supreme chant. Anyway, to move on, Miguel Zenon, Louis Perdomo, piano, alto and piano, have an upcoming album. We have a pre-release single for it. The name of the album is going to be El Art de Bolero, Volume 3. Miguel Zenon, the duo, Louis Perdomo, is also in his quartet. They play... anyway, we're going to hear... and my Spanish is horrible. 3 El Día Que Di Quieras. 3 El Día Que Me Quieras. Anyway, Miguel Zenon, Luis Perdomo. Enjoy.

0: planets. As these drifted farther from Earth, they merged into a single moon. Or it could be something else entirely. It's amazing how much we still don't know about the moon and our planet itself. I'm Scott Tinker.
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Good morning and welcome to Classical Brunch with your host, David House. Classical Brunch is the Tuesday morning segment of WRIU's Classical Music Morning Show, Divertimento, broadcast on Mondays, Tuesdays, and Thursdays from 10 a.m. to 1 p.m., where we strive to present a broad variety of classical music composed over the ages by composers and performers not usually heard. This morning, we open Classical Brunch with the communio portion of Palestrina's Pape Marcellus Mass, or the Mass of Pope Marcellus, performed by New York Polyphony. In the first hour of today's show, we'll be listening to the entire Mass with the addition of a Regina Celli by Francisco Coero from the album Roma Alterne, performed by New York Polyphony. Missa Pape Marcelli, or Pope Marcellus Mass, is Palestrina's best-known Mass and is regarded as an archetypal example of the simplified polyphony championed by Palestrina. It was sung at the papal coronation Masses up until the coronation of Paul VI in 1963. The Missa Pape Marcelli consists, like most Renaissance Masses, of a Kyrie, Gloria Credo, Sanctus / Benedictus, and Agnus Dei, although the third part of the Agnus Dei is a separate movement designated Agnus II. This Mass is freely composed, that is, it's not based upon a repeating melody line or a previously composed tune or even a newly composed melody line running throughout the Mass sections. Perhaps because of this, the Mass is not as thematically consistent as Palestrina's other Masses. It is primarily a six-voice Mass, but voice combinations are varied throughout the piece. Palestrina scores Agnus II, for example, for seven voices, and the use of the full forces is reserved for specific climactic

portions of the text. It is set primarily in a homorhythmic declamatory style, with little overlapping of text and a general preference for block chords, such that the text can be clearly heard in performance, unlike many polyphonic masses of the 16th century. The third and closing section, we're actually changing the subject here, so bear with me. The third and closing sessions of the Council of Trent were held in 1562-63. During this gathering of church leaders, the use of polyphonic music in the Catholic Church was discussed. Concerns were raised over two problems. First, the use of music that was objectionable, such as secular songs provided with religious lyrics, or masses on songs with lyrics about drinking or lovemaking, so-called parody masses. And the second, whether independent vocal lines simultaneously presenting the text of the Mass in different order obscured the words of the Mass, interfering with the listener's devotion. So this was a big debate in the Council of Trent, and it occurred over whether Masses should return to the Gregorian chant, non-harmonized singing of Mass text, with a total ban of polyphony in worship. And some of the auxiliary publications by the attendees of the Council cautioned against both of these problems, that is, using secular tunes and also overlapping text. However, none of the official proclamations from the Council mention polyphonic music restriction, excepting one injunction against the use of music that, in the words of the Council, was lascivious or impure. After the Council of Trent, the use of popular body songs was frowned upon. Thankfully, for Western music, polyphonic music continued as part of the Catholic Church's musical worship, with Palestrina's composition championing the simpler presentation of the text in lovely harmony. We've played New York Polyphony's work earlier this month on Classical Brunch, and just lately discovered in a Gramophone UK recent editorial review that the group had released Roma Eternae, a CD album. Intrigued, I researched a bit further and found this Classic Today review by David Vernier on their recording. And I quote, New York Polyphony's performances are infused with an enthusiasm and energy that lifts the music from cassock and surplice and dresses it for the concert hall. They don't just sing this famous Mass, they perform it. As mentioned, the four singers, joined by two others for the six-part Palestrina pieces, eschew the, quote, one-voice, end quote, ensemble style favored by many small groups, instead preferring a sound that celebrates each singer's unique timbre, an approach that, given the group's name, actually makes perfect sense. And now, let's listen to New York Polyphony's performance of Giovanni Pierluigi de Palestrina's Missa Pappe Macelli here on WRIU Kingston.

We've been listening to the exquisitely performed Giovanni Pierluigi de Palestrina's Misa Pape Macelli, performed by New York Polyphony here in WRIU Kingston. And now, next up, some Baroque music by Musica Ficta, one of the most distinguished and respected Latin American ensembles specializing in the performance of Baroque repertoire from the Americas and Spain. The ensemble has performed in the main churches and cathedral of Latin America, where the most important music archives of the continent are found, as well as in some 30 countries in four continents. Its concerts and recordings have been broadcast through the most important radio stations in the Americas and Europe. The title of Musica Ficta's Colombia's 2024 album release, Alternan las Vachilas, comes from a traditional Colombian villancico, or Christmas carol, meaning the little birds take turns. The album is a collection of Latin American Renaissance and Baroque music, a speciality of the Bogota-based ensemble. We'll be hearing two pieces from the album Little Birds Take Turns, a Lucas Ruiz de Ribayas tarantella, followed by a lovely hymn to the Virgin Mary, Citares de Cristo le Fuentachilas, or Crystal Lyres, the Little Fountains, by José de Torres. Luis Ruiz de Ribayas y Fonseca was a Spanish harpist and composer for lute and guitar. He was born in 1626 in northern Spain. Professionally, he was a theologian, but with an extensive knowledge of music, both as a scholar and performer. We will hear a courtly tarantella by Ruiz de Ribayas, a type of stately tarantella danced by a couple to graceful and elegant music, as opposed to the curative tarantella, which was supposedly done to energetic and frantic music and would last for hours so that a person bitten by a venomous spider could sweat out the venom. After hearing Ruiz de Ribayas' courtly tarantella, we'll be treated to a lovely hymn to Mary, Citares de Cristale Fuentachia, or Crystal Lyres, the Little Fountains, by Torres y Martinez Bravo. José de Torres, his dates are 1670 to 1738, was a Spanish composer, organist, music theorist, and music publisher. A large number of compositions by Torres are preserved in the archive of the Guatemala Cathedral, a strong link to Musica Ficta's Colombia's mission of performing music associated with Latin America. Carlos Sereno, the wind player for Musica Ficta, was kind enough to email me a full translation of Crystal Lyres, the Little Fountain, yesterday. The lyrics describe how the flowing of fountains, the singing of birds, the breaking of dawn, and the awakening of animals all pay homage to the Queen of Heaven, Mary. It is a heavenly piece. I hope you enjoy these next two pieces, Ruiz de Ribayas' Tarantella and the Torres's Crystal Lyres, the Little Fountain, performed by Musica Ficta Colombia here on WRIU Kingston.

two delightful pieces performed by Musica Ficta Colombia. We listened to José de Torres's Cristalier's The Little Fountain, and also Ruiz de Ribayas's Tarantella here on WRIU Kingston, where it is now 11 a.m., and you're listening to WRIU Kingston, to Classical Brunch, with your host David House at 90.3 FM. We are a broadcast service of the University of Rhode Island, organized and run by the students, supported by student contributions, and also largely through support of our listeners. Just as a quick notice, we are still on track to have our antenna replaced by the end of November, where we will once again enjoy a radio broadcasting area of South Coast Massachusetts, all of Rhode Island, and Southeast Connecticut. So stay tuned for that. In the meantime, please let your friends and relations know, and those who like to listen to varied music of all kinds of genres and also some sports, that they can tune us in by going to WRIU.org and then clicking on the live listen click, or also on various radio apps by putting in WRIU. And now we're going to move ahead to listen to music performed by Mikela Petri Recorder and Maria Nishiyama Harp from their album On a Ground. That was just released, and we're continuing our review of music recently released with editorial comment by Gramophone UK Magazine. Now, On a Ground is based on ground bass, which is a compositional technique built upon a short theme played in the bass, which constantly repeats with changing harmonies around it. The bass theme does not change, but the parts above the bass change and develop. Ground bass has its origin in Cantus Firmus, which was an early liturgical technique where the melody of a chant was placed in one line, and then the other lines, as they developed harmony, were singing almost independently. And so move ahead to listen to music performed by Mikela Petri Recorder and Maria Nishiyama Harp from their album On a Ground. That was just released, and we're continuing our review of music recently released with editorial comment by Gramophone UK Magazine. Now, On a Ground is based on ground bass, which is a compositional technique built upon a short theme played in the bass, which constantly repeats with changing harmonies around it. The bass theme does not change, but the parts above the bass change and develop. Ground bass has its origin in Cantus Firmus, which was an early liturgical technique where the melody

The bass theme does not change, but the parts above the bass change and develop. Ground bass has its origin in Cantus Firmus, which was an early liturgical technique where the melody of a chant was placed in one line, and then the other lines, as they developed harmony, were singing almost independently, and so that harmony kind of happened by chance, and it was the development of plain song. Many instrumentalists at that time used to improvise melodies over the top of a repeated bass pattern. Ground bass became particularly popular in the 17th century during the Baroque period, and composers of the time often used it as a basis for string music variations. Now we're going to be listening to three pieces, the first of which is by Robert Carr, who was an English musician and music publisher, son of John Carr. He was a member of the King's Music, which was a consortium, during the reign of Charles II. He is best known for publishing The Delightful Companion, an instruction manual for a recorder with accompaniment. One of the pieces in the instruction manual was entitled Divisions on an Italian Ground, which we'll hear as part of the next three-piece set performed by Niccolò Petri recorder and Marie Nishiyama harp. We will also hear two other ground-based pieces performed by the duo entitled Dolet's Ground and Forenel's Ground to begin the second hour of Classical Brunch here on WRIU Kingston.

We've been listening to Three Grounds, performed by Mikola Petri, recorder, and Marie Nishiyama, harp, here on WRIU Kingston. We heard Robert Carr's Divisions on an Italian Ground. And then, next up was Tollet's Ground by an anonymous composer. And finally, Forinello's Ground, oddly enough, not by Forinelli, but by Michael Fennell, here on WRIU Kingston. What it was interesting, on the way in today, I was listening to Gordon Foreman's jazz show, and boy, ground bass is still used today. There was a repeated bass line going on, and one of the pieces coming in, it was going a lot faster, but it was absolutely repeated with the treble lines just wailing away and doing improvisational work on top of it. It was lovely to hear that the genres are crossing and that old forms can be reused and updated. But here on Classical Brunch, we're going to be continuing with music selected from Gramophone's UK Editor's Reviews for 2025. We'll be listening to two pieces from the album Beloved by Anna Akiko Myers with the Los Angeles Master Chorale, conducted by Grant Gershon. Anna Akiko Myers was born in 1970 in San Diego, and she is a Grammy Award winner and one of the world's most esteemed and celebrated violinists. Renowned as a muse and champion of today's leading composers, she has commissioned, premiered, and recorded a significant body of contemporary violin repertoire, described by the publication The Strad as, quote, the Wonder Woman of commissioning, end quote. Myers has premiered works by leading composers such as Avo Pärt, Eric Whitaker, Morten Lauridsen, and Philip Glass, among others. Since her teens, Anne has performed around the world as soloist with leading orchestras and recited and recorded more than 40 releases, which have become staples of classical music radio and streaming platforms. In 2025, Myers released three albums that underscore her deep engagement with contemporary music. Those three albums are Blue Electra, Beloved, and the Philip Glass Violin Concerto No. 1. We'll be listening to two pieces from Myers' Beloved album. First, Eric Whitaker's Seal Lullaby, and then Ola Gielo's Serenity, O Magnum Mysterium. Whitaker is a well-established modern composer whose music we've played before on this program, and you will probably recognize the tune of the Seal Lullaby. Ola Gielo is new to me, so we're going to dive a bit deeper into his curriculum vitae for a bit. Gielo was born in 1978 and grew up in Skui, Norway. He began playing piano and composing when he was 5 years old and learned to read music when he was 7 years old. Gielo studied at the Norwegian Academy of Music for 2 years, then transferred to Juilliard School for another year, and then transferred again to the Royal College of Music, London, where he received his bachelor's degree in composition. He continued his education at Juilliard from 2004 to 2006, where he received his master's degree, and also in composition. From 2009 to 2010, Gielo was composer and residence for the Phoenix Chorale. Now he currently resides in Manhattan, working as a freelance composer. He is currently composer in residence with Distinguished Concerts International New York and also Albany Pro Musica. And now let's listen to violin virtuoso Anna Akiko Myers with the Los Angeles Masterworks Chorale, Grant Gershon conducting, performing Eric Whitaker's Seal Lullaby and Ola Gielo's Serenity here on WRIU Kingston.

Eric Whitaker's Sea Lullaby and Ola Cielo's Serenity, subtitled O Magno Mysterium, from the 2025 Anna Akiko Myers release, Beloved, performed by Myers on violin with a Los Angeles master chorale conducted by Grant Gearson here in WRIU Kingston. We're going to close the second hour of Classical Brunch with the music of Max Reger, his four tone poems after Arnold Böcklin, performed by the Gävle Symphony Orchestra, Jamie Martin conducting. Johann Baptist Joseph Maximilian Reger, whose dates are 1873 to 1916, was a German composer, pianist, organist, conductor, and academic teacher. He worked as a concert pianist, a musical director at the Leipzig University Church, and a professor at the Royal Conservatory in Leipzig, and a music director at the court of George III, Duke of Saxe-Meiningen. Rieger is best known for his organ works, even though he wrote for every genre except opera, with the majority of his music being works for voice, roughly one-third, and chamber ensemble, one-quarter. His limited oeuvre for orchestra has yet to be appreciated in the same way as its organ counterpart. Though Rieger was considered one of his era's greatest composers during his lifetime, alongside Mahler and Strauss, his orchestral music is rarely performed today. Rieger died at the age of 43 of a heart attack. A manuscript he was working on at the time by his bedside. We'll be listening to Rieger's four tone poems for orchestra after Arnold Böcklin. Böcklin was a painter, a symbolist painter, and Rieger chose four paintings of his to base his tone poem works on. The first was based on Hermit Fiddler, which is a painting of an old man in robes performing the fiddle alone at a shrine of the Madonna, while a curious cherubim looks on. And then the second poem is a portrayal of young humans and their satyr-centaur companions in The Play of the Waves, that has churning swells in the orchestra to evoke the crash of the waves on the shore, while the woodwinds dance, showing the young people playing in the waves. And then the third movement is based upon Böcklin's most famous work, The Isle of the Dead. The painting depicts a figure shrouded in white, standing in a small rowboat that is moving toward the shadowy inlet of an imposing, desolate island. And finally, not wishing to dwell on such melancholy themes, Rieger based his last movement, the fourth tone poem, on the painting Bacchanal, which depicts a group of young people dancing in a wooded area. And according to this review, after a brief mid-movement repose, the revelry comes unhinged, going for broke in a full-on tumbling gallop to the end. And so now, the four tone poems after Arnold Böcklin's painting, composed by Rieger and performed by, let me see if I can find the name of these performers again, performed by the Gävle Symphony Orchestra, Jamie Martin conducting, here on WRIU Kingston.

Providence, and they're starting in September 11th all the way through April 30th. You can find out more information on that series by going to RICMC. That's RICMC.org. And then in Stonington, Connecticut, at the LaGrura Center, there is a partial season for the fall of what they're putting on there at their Music Matters series. And that you can find by going to LaGrura. That's L-A-G-R-U-A Center, all one word, LaGruaCenter.org. And then you can also look at, for memory, this is right here in Peacedale area, Core Memory Music. This is an intimate living room concert series, and you can find more information about that. They have their fall series lined up by going to corememorymusic.com. That's C-O-R-E, memory music, all one word, .com. Finally, the Rhode Island Philharmonic also has their season up, and you can just go and just put in R-I-Phil in Google and find that out. And I do know for sure that the premier early music series happening in Providence, Rhode Island, Museum Concerts of Rhode Island will have their full season up on site. And their first concert is in October. That listing will be on next week. Lots of music coming up here in the the Rhode Island area. So please do check that out. And now we're going to move right along for the last hour of Classical Brunch with a piece by 20th century composer William Walton, his Five Bagatelles, from Sharon Isbin's Nightshade Rounds album. William Walton's career as a composer spanned 60 years, and he wrote in a variety of classical genres and styles, including film, scores, and operas. Five Bagatelles is his only work for solo guitar, and it was written for Julian Bream, who gave a premiere at the Bath Festival in 1973 and recorded the works in 73 and 83. Now, Sharon Isbin is an American classical guitarist. She was born in 1956, and she is the founder and director of the guitar department at the Juilliard School, acclaimed for her extraordinary lyricism, technique, and versatility. Multiple Grammy Award winner, Sharon Isbin was named Musical America's Worldwide 2020 Instrumentalist of the Year, the first guitarist to receive the coveted award in their 59-year award history. She has been hailed as the preeminent guitarist of our time. And now, from Sharon Isbin's 1994 Nightshades Rounds album, William Walton's Five Bagatelles, here on WRIU's Classical Brunch.

William Walton's Five Bagatelles, performed by the magnificent guitarist Sharon Isbin here in WRIU Kingston. And now, let's resume our survey of Gramophone's recommended classical releases for 2025. The Naxos's release of Marta Pacenska's several works composed from 1984 to 2018. Born in 1943, Pacenska is a Polish composer, percussionist, and professor of music at the University of Chicago. She has been described by the Polish Music Center of the University of Southern California as one of the best-known Polish women composers, as well as a virtuoso percussionist specializing in performances of contemporary music. In Poland, Pacenska is held in high esteem. Her undergraduate studies centered on percussion and composition. She later studied composition with Nadia Boulanger and Olivia Messiaen, which is clearly audible in her music. She divides her time between Poland and the U.S., where she has held various teaching positions. Her output includes such works as a concerto for marimba, sonnets to Orpheus, and the operas Oscar from Alva, Mr. Marimba, Magic Dormic, and Chopin in Majorca. Pacenska's double concerto for flute, harp, and orchestra, which we'll hear next, was composed from 2007 to 2008 and is in two movements, contrasting colors and rhythms, as the titles for the movements suggest. Jeu de couleurs are playing the colors, and jeu de rythme are playing the rhythm. And now, performed by the Chopin University Chamber Orchestra, Mariusz Smolicz, conductor, Marta Pacenska's double concerto for flute, harp, and orchestra here in WRIU Kingston.

Marta Patyszynska's Double Concerto for Flute, Harp, and Orchestra here on WRIU Kingston, performed by the Chopin University Chamber Orchestra, Mariusz Smolj conducting. To close today's show, three treats from organist Anna Ruth Ella Lapwood. Lapwood, born in 1995, is a British organist, choir director, and television and radio presenter whose recordings have reached a wide audience on social media since she was first appointed as an associate artist at the Royal Albert Hall in 2022. From 2016 to 2025, she was director of music at Pembroke College, Cambridge, taking that post at age 21. One of the youngest people to have directed an Oxford or Cambridge choir, college choir. In May 2025, she became the first ever official organist at the Royal Albert Hall. Anna knows how to popularize the organ, and her 2025 release of the Fire Dove album is a grand example of classical style crossing genres. And now, three performances by Lapwood from her Fire Dove album: Jess Gillam's Flight, with Jess Gillam playing saxophone, Olivia Bell's Nemina Luminis, and closing with Bob Dylan's Make You Feel My Love with the Pembroke College Choir, Cambridge, to close out this edition of Classical Brunch here in WRIU Kingston.

Well, this is intriguing. Suddenly, the auxiliary from the laptop just decided to die. So let's see if we can finish up here with an alternative choice. One moment, please, while we fix this up for you.

So what we do is with the wonder of technology here, we actually have a backup for this entire playlist. So we will now move to another device and see what happens. Continuing on with Lapland's Limina Luminis.

And it also does not appear to be playing. Okay, so we will try to do something else here in our last few minutes here in WRIU Kingston. Hold on, please. Oh, let's see. Maybe something else is happening.

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Thanks for tuning in. We just heard from Alexis Cole, two from her CD Nearer the Sun, You Make Me Feel So Young, and East of the Sun. And we opened up the last segment with Shirley Horn, from the CD You Won't Forget Me. We heard the title track. And now let's hear from Rhode Island's very own Yvonne Monette.

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I've never felt so little fear the stars.

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It's just a feeling, if you know what I mean. Delectable dimension, undetectable by sight. 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And some say it's an astral plane. 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

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You say you want to catch that Flying Scotsman back up here to Newcastle. 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

0: 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Something's not right. 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

If you dig Coltrane, Miles, Mingus, Bird, then listen to Sunday Morning Jazz, 6 to 8 a.m. here on WRIU. 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

Good people. You ever had one of them days when everybody seems to be on your case, from your teacher all the way down to your best girlfriend? I used to have them kind of days all the time. 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

It's the Trip, WRIU, Kingston. My name's Matt Mania. I'm here every Tuesday afternoon starting at 3 o'clock.

And that was The Mongolian Shop by The Routes. Had to throw that one on. I think the studio hit a sunspot. But we're picking up the pieces and we're going to carry on. Got the show going with the Ape Men off their Are You Being Surfed release, Apes of Spades. Minneapolis outfit, Tina and the Total Babes after that with She's So Tough. The Round Robin Monopoly from 1974, Life is Funky. After that, The Illusions with City of People. You heard Cola off their second album with Albatross. Let Me Know from Joe Lee Carter. The Cramps with their 1977 classic TV set. Evil Soul from Joe R. Group after that. The Litter did Action Woman. Nola Combo Bo Jr. from 1962 with Coffee Pot Part 1. The Birds did Next in Line. All Along the Watchtower from folk singer Barbara Keith. Bowie from 1995 with one co-written by Brian Eno. Hello, Space Boy. Booker T and the MGs, You Can't Do That. The Bag. After that with a 1969 B-side called Red, Purple, and Blue. Rockabilly act Jack Starr with something called Born Bad. Deep Street Soul with singer-songwriter Rhonda Camus. With Sweetback. Hey Joe from The Leaves. And crashed out with The Mongolian Shop from The Routes. 401-792-9030. If you want to reach out.

No trip next week. But you're not going to get off that easy. I'm doing the blues show this Sunday from 11 to 2. And the following Sunday, I'll be filling in for Wayne Kresser on his movie music show called Picture This. Goes every Sunday night, 6 to 8. Looking forward to doing that one. Let's get back to more from the Freeform Department. The Trip, WRIU, Kingston.

0: 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Not a starship. Right next to the dog-faced boy.
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The great singer, songwriter, and guitarist Dave Alvin once said, "There are two types of folk music, quiet folk music and loud folk music. I play both." We do much the same every Thursday evening on the Boudin Barn Dance radio show from 6 to 9 p.m. each week. My name is Dan Ferguson, a.k.a. Boudin Dan, your host each and every week, where we play a wide spectrum of folk and roots music for your listening pleasure. Hope you can join us. We've been doing it for 30-plus years, and we're going strong. Tune in. That's every Thursday night, the Boudin Barn Dance, right here at 90.3 WRU Kingston from 6 to 9 p.m. See you there.

Stockholm, Sweden Collective, Glam Sam and his combo. Getting us straight to the top of the hour with Dig the New Breed. Right here on the trip, WRIU Kingston, a community service of the University of Rhode Island. Before Glam Sam, you heard Ride Your Pony from Greek Act Bizarra's Anon with a 1966 demo called Pennsylvania Flick House. The Everly Brothers did I'm Not Angry. Your Cleveland Outfit Suitor with Factory before that. It was Muck and the Myers, who I think are going to be up in maybe Medford, Mass next month. They did Doreen. Some Korean ritual pop from ADG7. He's called Hee Hee. Chocolate Watch Band, Don't Need Your Lovin'. Graham Central Station with a number called GCS. Some early Cuban rock and roll from Los Lopez. Happy Baby. Sax Rhythm from Brooklyn Combo El Dusty. Prior to that, Dutch singer-songwriter. Budavision De Groot and the Tower with Slow Motion Mind. The Death Valley Girls from just this year. Message from the Venus Flower. The 13th Floor Elevators from 1966. Monkey Island. The Leather Coated Minds did Sunset and Clark. Revolution from New York Psychedelic Combo Head Shop. The ID did Short Circuit. And Liverpool got us rolling with their 1969 number, Olai Os Lirios Tu Campo, on the trip. You want to reach out for a minute or two, 401-792-9030 is the number. You can also email wriuthetrip@gmail.com. And if you're just tuning in, shame on you, but you can catch up at the archives at wriu.org. 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

violent, violent knockdown by Lambert. Oh, my. A completely unnecessary foul.

the Crunch Young Devils closing down the show with Blue Monday on the trip, WRAU Kingston. Got things going with LA band La La's doing floating features. And it was Cotton Jones after that with Marula. Smash Up from the Diplomatic Solid Sound. Then it was this Delaware act's State of Mind on Chavis Records from 1966 with Move. Some avant-garde dub from General Strike. Something called Sea Hunt. Leave My House from the Mods after that. Duffy Power did Mary Open the Door. It was The Doors live at Aquarius. You Make Me Real. The Pirates stayed Cutting Out. Could You, Would You from them and Van Morrison. Os Matantes with Amina Menina after that. Mickey and the Soul Generation did Iron Leg. 21st Century Sound Movement on Gear Fab Records with Feeling Down after that. Tyrone Chestnut did The Bump. SPI from Japanese Combo The Savage. And closed it out with the Crunch Young Devils on the trip. That does it for me. Mike's in the studio with the Coffee House coming up next. Catch me this Sunday on the Blue Show, 11 at 2. And then the following Sunday evening, September 6th, when I'm in for Wayne on his movie music show, Picture This. Really looking forward to that. Have a great week, everybody.

0: Ladies and gentlemen, the chief hope of our enemies is to divide the United States along racial and religious lines and thereby conquer us. Let's not spread prejudice. A divided America is a weak America. Through our behavior, we encourage the respect of our children and make them better neighbors to all races and religions. Remind them that being good neighbors has helped make our country great and kept her free. Thank you.
1: 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My name is Mike Stevenson. I'm your host here at the Kingston Coffee Shop. We got a nice evening of music playing. I had to juggle it a wee bit, because we had the death of a true American music icon today, and I wanted to include an hour or so of her stuff. So we had to juggle a few things that we had planned, and I think I'm gonna work it all out. I think I'm gonna work it all out. Let's start off with a little bit of Dolly Parton.
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1: 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We're gonna go back to the drawing board a little bit. We got in here a little bit late. But we're going to get all this worked out, folks. We're listening to... I tried to get some music on until we get my gal Dolly on the... line here. We're going to start off with a set of a short set of Dolly's songs and go to something else. And in hour three, that would be 8 o'clock to 9 o'clock, we'll be doing nothing but Dolly, just to let you know.

Yeah, I apologize for the rough start to this show. I had a number of issues as I was entering the studio, and my friend Matt Mania was finishing up his show. One of them was my phone went dead right before coming in, and I tried at the corner store to buy a charger, and I have such an old iPhone, none of the charging cords fit my phone. So I had a dead cell phone. And most of the DJs use our cell phones here to provide Wi-Fi. So when I, not only did I not have a working phone, for a brief moment I had no Wi-Fi. So just an explanation. I hope the music I played made up for it. We had some very nice stuff. I was caught by surprise just before coming in here. We had a much different show planned for tonight. And caught wind of the death of Dolly Parton shortly before coming in. So I went up in the attic where I store most of my country records, were up there, and pulled a whole bunch of Dolly's, and some of with Emmy Lou and Linda and Trio and a few other things at the plant. Very glad I did, as it looked just a few moments ago that was about the only way I was going to get music on the air was off of the turntables, but I think we've got it all figured out. Okay, enough of my sob story about technical aspects here. We lost a beautiful human being in every sense of the word in Dolly Parton. And there's going to be so much said and written about her in the days to come that I'm not going to try. Only to say I've been listening to her music. And been a huge fan of her work for a good part of my life. And she's one of those persons. I played John Prine's song, Summer's End, for a few reasons. But it hit me today, much like Prine's death did in that first spring of COVID. It's certain people you just never think or you can conceive that you're going to be without. Prime was that way, and Dolly was that way for me, is that way. But, like John Prine, in a sense, the art they leave behind, they'll never leave us. They'll never fully leave us. So, thank you for that, Dolly Parton. What did we hear? Up top, we heard from Dolly Parton, Emmy Lou Harris, and Linda Ronstadt, their wonderful trio album. Oh, the memories of you, or the pain of loving you. We then heard Dolly singing a beautiful bluegrass hymn, I Am Ready. And I'm sure she was. I Am Ready. That was followed by Joan Shelley and Bonnie Prince, Billy Will Oldham, who we play often on this show. They were singing The Bridge, which was written by Dolly Parton. Following that, we heard Emmy Lou Harris doing Dolly's wonderful song, To Daddy. We finished up there with, again, my hero, John Prine, doing Summer's End. And then another song about the changing of seasons and a metaphor for life and death, September Song. Sung by Willie Nelson. Hope you enjoyed that.
I mentioned before, we're going to play a good hour of Dolly's stuff in hour three from 8 to 9. And I'm going to try to get my show together here. You know, we had, again, a completely different show planned. But I thought it was best to juggle it, and we might do some of the things I had planned for another day. Hey, I had the great fortune to see Eliza Gilkison in concert in Cambridge, Massachusetts this past week at Club Passim. And I've mentioned it before, but if you ever have the chance to see a show at Club Passim, I would highly encourage it. Just a great venue, historic venue. Just about everyone's playing there, have played there in the folk genre. And Eliza Gilkison put on a really wonderful show. And she's one of those artists in these very dark times. And they are. I said to Matt Manias as he was leaving, I said, Matt, I say it too often, but all the wrong people are dying. But Eliza Gilkison is a performer who, particularly with her original songs, plays music that inspires and holds you together when you feel like you're about to blow away. And this is one of her older songs. And I thought, after that first set of music and thinking about Dolly and Dolly's passing, I wanted to play something a little more upbeat. We're going to hear Eliza Gilkison with her song, a reworking of an old cowboy song, Buffalo Gals.

Dance by the Light of the Moon. It's something we need to do. Eliza Gilkison, she's just so wonderful. That was her first time in our area in about 10 years, and she promised to come back. Gave a great show with an encore or two, and just wonderful. All right. We're gonna get right back to the music. We usually start our show here on the Kingston Coffee House with. I like to say we read the temperature of the room at home here in the good old U.S. of A. And often that temperature is showing something pretty alarming. So we do a good deal of our political stuff right up front. And so let's get to it. We're going to do one of my favorite songs from Bob Dylan. This is The Lonesome Death of Hattie Carroll.

0: People do have the power.
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1: 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Thank you.
0: Thank you, Patti Smith. You're listening to WRIU 90.3, Kingston, Rhode Island. Love that girl from New York City, Patti Smith.

Yeah, that was Brogale. Kind of a five-piece folk punk band from Scotland, Falkirk. Girl from New York City, I love that. I love Patti Smith. That's who that was dedicated to. We heard Patti do People Have the Power. Before that, Eliza Gilkison, the lovely Eliza, singing Bob Dylan's Love Minus Zero. Had a little tongue-in-cheek ode to Mr. Dylan by Syd Barrett, Bob Dylan's Blues. We heard Barbara Dane, I Hate the Capitalist System. It's an old coal miner song. I guess they were woke back then. And then we started out the set with The Lonesome Death of Hattie Carroll. Just a great song by Bob Dylan. We're listening now to John Fahey. He's playing a song. I love this song. John D. Loudermilk's A Rose and a Baby Ruth.

We're listening to the music of John D. Loudermilk, and we heard mention one of my favorites, an instrumental of Rose and a Baby Ruth. We'll hear the vocal on that later on. And then John D. Loudermilk himself singing The Lament of the Cherokee Reservation Indian, a song that was a hit back in the early 1970s, late 1960s, for Mark Lindsay of Paul Revere and the Raiders. Did a pretty nice job with that. I kind of like John D's, his original. Maybe perhaps a little more dignity to it. But I like the Raiders stuff as well. The Lament of the Cherokee Reservation Indian. John D. Loudermilk was one of the, he was one of the best songwriters of his time, writing folk songs, country songs. He had some pop hits. He wrote just great songs and let you label them, what kind of bins you should put them in. He's not particularly well known. Other songwriters, of course, know him very well. I'm holding his first album in my hand, which happens to be a John D. Loudermilk himself singing The Lament of the Cherokee Reservation Indian, a song that was a hit back in the early 1970s, late 1960s, for Mark Lindsay of Paul Revere and the Raiders. Did a pretty nice job with that. I kind of like John D's, his original. Maybe perhaps a little more dignity to it. But I like the Raiders stuff as well. The Lament of the Cherokee Reservation Indian. John D. Loudermilk was one of the, he was one of the best songwriters of his time, writing folk songs, country songs. He had some pop hits. He wrote just great songs and let you label them, what kind of bins you should put them in. He's not particularly...

He was one of the best songwriters of his time, writing folk songs, country songs. He had some pop hits. He wrote just great songs and let you label them, what kind of bins you should put them in. He's not particularly well known. Other songwriters, of course, know him very well. I'm holding his first album in my hand, which happens to be this is his first album, Language of Love, produced by Chet Atkins, and it's got some great stuff on this. It's kind of funny. I hesitated for a second because John D. Loudermilk looks a little bit, if you were casting a guidance counselor, high school guidance counselor for a movie, and you'd probably pick someone who looks a lot like John D. Loudermilk. But on the front of this beautiful album on RCA Victor, John D's Language of Love, he's on the front cover holding in his arms a stunning model who's obviously very much understanding the language of love, as is the name of the title. And John D is cradling the model in his arms. It's kind of a goofy album, but I suppose it works. John D was, again, just a great songwriter. And I'm going to play a bunch of his stuff in this second hour. And I am certain that if you didn't know who he was as a songwriter, you will soon, because you're going to recognize a lot of these. Some of them aren't the hit versions. Some of them are more contemporary covers, such as this one with Sean Colvin and Steve Earle. This is a great garage band song from the 1960s called Tobacco Road.

0: you, John.
1: Right now, back again to entertain you, a regular part of the Johnny Cash Show all over the country. We're proud to have such a grand lady of country music with us as Mother Maybelle Carter, her wonderful daughters Helen and Anita, June the Carter family. All right.
2: Thank you. Thank you very much. We'd just like to do a little bit of the country western folk sound of today, a little song that we kind of enjoy singing. This one is called Break My Mind, and let's hope it does.

Thank you. This one was written by Tennessee songwriter John D. Loudermilk. You say it's the best release you've ever

It was the voice of unmistakable voice, Mose Allison. You call it jogging. I call it running around. You're listening to the songs of John D. Loudermilk. You heard two real, soulful, jazz-influenced tunes. Mose Allison, and prior to that, Nora Jones, Turn Me On. It was from Nora's first album. Before that, we heard a song you may be familiar with by not so much the Carter family, but Break My Mind was a hit for Linda Ronstadt, also a hit for Waylon Jennings, and if you're a Graham Parsons fan, you certainly know Graham and the Flying Burritos, their version of that song. I kind of liked following up the Carter family after we heard Roseanne Cash sing John D. Loudermilk's Beautiful, Then You Can Tell Me Goodbye. A song that was a big pop hit in the early 1960s. Break My Mind in the Carter Family, that was from an album of Johnny Cash's, his concert at San Quentin Prison, where he brought along his then-wife June Carter and her sisters, who were calling themselves at the time the Carter Family. I don't think Mother Maybelle was with them at the time. But I like their version, Break My Mind. John D. Loudermilk was just such a great lyricist, but you know, I gotta say it's the music on each of these tunes. He just has a beautiful way with melody, and he wrote this next song with a friend of his, Bob Gibson, not the St. Louis Cardinals pitcher. Bob Gibson was a very influential folkie in the late 1950s, early 60s. And he's at the earliest Newport Folk Festivals. He'd be singing with Joan Baez and big influence on Peter, Paul, and Mary. In fact, there was a Peter Yarrow once said, if you want to know how Peter, Paul, and Mary figured it out, we just listened to Bob Gibson. So Bob was really big. He got into some serious problems with drugs and alcohol, and he had to leave the business pretty early. He made a comeback after a layoff of a decade or more. But Bob Gibson in his prime co-wrote this song. It was a big hit on the country charts. George Hamilton IV did a version. I think Dean Martin might have had one on the pop charts. This is a tune called Abilene.

0: all do.
1: Yeah, wasn't that nice? That was Deborah Allen singing Sad Movies Always Make Me Cry. That was a pop hit in the late 1950s. That was from a tribute album to John D. Loudermilk. Hey, I usually post a playlist of our shows the following day. That would be Wednesday, sometime in the early afternoon, on WRIU.org. And just go down and look for Kingston Coffee House and give that icon a click, and you'll get our latest playlist of our latest show, today's show. You'll have all the information about John D. Loudermilk and some album titles and artists who are covering the songs, just about everything you want to know about tonight's show. And usually, we also, with our playlist, provide an audio link for a replay. So if you want to hear the whole thing over tomorrow, you can do that. Before Sad Movies, we heard This Little Bird, beautiful folk song, performed there by Marianne Faithfull from England. And then we started stuff out. This last block of songs with Bob Gibson singing a song he co-wrote with John D. Loudermilk, Abilene. All right, we're going to play another one of those very 1950-ish pop songs. This one was by a duo called Dick and Dee Dee. And the song title is Thou Shall Not Steal. You should deliver this one to the White House. Here you go.

That was Dick and Dee Dee. Believe it or not, Dick and Dee Dee toured, they opened a tour back in the 1960s for the Rolling Stones. Wondering how that went. Yeah, they were the opening act for the Stones when they did their first California show in 1964. And they sang Thou Shall Not Steal. They actually appeared, I'm just looking at their website. They sang Thou Shall Not Steal on an episode of the Dick Van Dyke Show. Wow. That's crazy, man, crazy. All right. I like that falsetto of, I'm not sure if it's Dick or Dee Dee. I think it was Dick. Dee Dee didn't need to do the falsetto. Another terrific song by John D. Loudermilk, man. The hits just keep on coming for this guy. You know, he had an ear for, as well as writing some, you know, kind of deeper stuff. He had an ear for a pop hit, I think. He grew up in working with the Salvation Army. Grew up in North Carolina, Durham, North Carolina, John Dean Loudermilk. His dad was a carpenter. His family were members of the Salvation Army. He was influenced by the church singing. John Dee's cousin was Charlie Loudermilk of the Leuven brothers. Charlie and Ira changed their name for their act to Charlie and Ira Leuven. It's kind of interesting. I didn't know that. And, of course, as a young boy, he was writing songs. And sometime around 1956, he writes A Rose and a Baby Ruth, and next thing you know, he's writing songs for Eddie Cochran, and Thou Shalt Not Steal in 1962. He's eventually going to write that great Indian Reservation song in the later 1960s. So let's continue listening to John D. Loudermilk, and why not play one of his songs sung by the angel, who is Dolly Parton. This is a song called It's My Time.

Well, the plane was way overdue, so I went inside to the airline's desk, and I said, "Sir, I wonder why 1203 is so late." He said, "Oh, they probably took off late, or they may have run into some turbulent weather and had to alter their course." I went back outside and I waited at the gate, and I watched the beacon light from the control tower as it whipped through the dark ebony skies as if it

Yeah, I hope you've enjoyed this little set of music. All songs composed by the great John D. Loudermilk. Such a fine writer. John D. passed away on September 21st, 2016. Christiana, Tennessee. We're going out here with John Fahey again on guitar. He's accompanying himself on the uke here too as well. Playing one more hit of A Rose and a Baby Ruth.

We're coming up to 8 o'clock. Good time to remind you, you're listening to WRIU Kingston 90.3 on the FM dial, streaming at WRIU.org. Hey, we heard from good friend of the show, Tom in Pawtucket. Tom asking for more Dolly Parton. I let him know. I just was made aware of Dolly's passing just before coming into the studio. And I ran upstairs and grabbed as many of Dolly records, vinyl records, as I could. got into the studio from my drive into Kingston and a bit disheveled, but we got it together. Thanks for listening, Tom. We're going to dedicate, you know, I mentioned at the beginning of the show, we had a quite different playlist and show in store, planned anyways. And it just didn't seem right with Dolly's passing. Even though, of course, Kingston Coffee House, we are primarily a folk music show. But we also acknowledge folk music has a very very loving kissing cousin in country music, no questions about that. Dolly Parton, as I was saying to Tom in our conversation on the phone a moment ago, Dolly Parton would have been the last person to say her music doesn't belong on a folk show or folk music doesn't belong on a country show. So.